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time of selection, when I stopped at the pub in Quilby and phoned for my directions. He said it's really easy, there's a signboard on the gate, and if you follow my directions, well, you just can't miss it, mate. Well, you take the left-hand turning at the corner of the pub, and you'll see a road a-stretching out into the scrub. Then you make another turning, but this time to the right. It's the corner where young Kelly died when he rolled that fatal night. Then you drive a few miles further on, out across the plain. But be careful of the crossings, eh, if it's your chance to rain. Then you take the old bush track where the fallen Gidgies are. And if you reach the Third Creek crossing, turn back, 'cause you've gone too far.

3. 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

Now it's a fact in the great outback they'll appear again at dawn, and you'll suck in 100 with every wake-up yawn. So it's no joke to an outback bloke or folks just passing through. The buggers drive you crazy, and there's nothing you can do.

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0: Back in 1849, a Victorian barley farmer began brewing his own beer in a small wooden shack at the back of his farm. For 15 years he toiled with barley, hops and yeast, trying to ferment that perfect brew. But he never got it right. And then he died. So we bought up the land in Pyramid Hill at a very cheap price and built a magnificent pub. And today that's the very same pub that brings you great hospitality along with that glorious Carlton Draft. 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Good friends and good company. You'll find it all at the Victoria Hotel, Pyramid Hill.
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0: Hi, this is Anne Kirkpatrick, and as you know, January is country music time. We're all heading up to the exciting Tamworth Country Music Festival, finishing, of course, with a spectacular Country Music Awards of Australia.
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2: G'day, Baz. What you been up to?
3: Helping to catch smugglers.
2: Pull the other one, mate.
3: Nah, seriously. 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
2: Oh.
3: So I go and take a squiz, and sure enough, there's this joker out in the scrub, only this time he's got a big net and he's trying to catch cockies.
2: So did you confront him?
3: You kidding? Nah, mate, I bravely snuck away and rang the customs hotline.
2: The what?
3: The customs hotline. Easy number to remember, 1800 06 1800. I gave him a description of the bloke and the number plate of his car.
2: So what happened?
3: Well, customs caught up with him at Perth Airport, trying to smuggle something like 200 native birds and animals out.
2: Oh, mate, they're worth a fortune overseas.
3: Not this lot. This bloke's facing up to 10 years in jail.
1: Ring the customs hotline on 1800 06 1800 if you see or hear anything suspicious in your area, and help protect Australia's borders.
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0: Hartwig's Spare Parts stock the largest range of heavy truck spare parts outside the metropolitan area, with spares for all models including Western Star, Sterling, Freightliner, Mercedes-Benz and Nissan UD trucks. 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

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The friendly fights, the drunken nights and my good old heel of blue. 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Now I'm all alone, I find. I sit staring out the window and relive them in my mind.

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0: Hartwig's Spare Parts stock the largest range of heavy truck spare parts outside the metropolitan area, with spares for all models including Western Star, Sterling, Freightliner, Mercedes-Benz and Nissan UD trucks. Hartwig's also stock a huge range of driveline parts to suit all American models as well as Caterpillar, Cummins and Detroit. Open Monday to Friday, 7:30 till 7 p.m. and Saturdays 8 till 3 p.m. That's Hartwig's Spare Parts, just off the Hume Highway at the Thaguna exit on the north side of Albury, or phone 6049 6000. That's 6049 6000.
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1: Can you pop those down there? 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
4: Violence against women starts with disrespect. 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
5: 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Open Monday to Friday 7:30 till 7 p.m. and Saturdays 8 till 3 p.m. That's Hartwig's Spare Parts, 156 Uriah Road, Queanbeyan, or phone 6297 2888. 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
7: We won't see days like those again. It's an era gone, said Jack. But I'm glad I was a part of them, those wild times, looking back. There's a droving trip that I recall like it was yesterday, with 1,100 steers from Chudley Park to South Galway.

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One bloke snatched it 4 days out and left us a rider short. I have not seen wilder cattle, and some I've told have scoffed.

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0: Oregon, said Jack. But I'm glad now I was a part of those wild times looking back. Yes, I'm glad now I was a part of those wild times looking back.
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This town's history, the famous and forgotten. 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But when they came to change them, they'd find last week's flowers missing. 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

0: Hi, this is Lee Kernighan here, and we're all heading for the mighty Tamworth Country Music Festival. It's on for 10 days, climaxing with the Country Music Awards of Australia. Hope to see you there.
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late the night. The man who drove the water truck lived a lonely bushman's life. He'd spend weeks out on the old bush tracks

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1: So you want to take the melody in the first chorus?
0: Yeah, okay.
1: Beauty.
0: So I've only just learned the melody, let alone the bloody harmony.
1: Yeah. Only a trained professional would be able to discern that. See that? So with my RM heel.
2: Are we ready? Are you ready?
1: Look out. Start her up, Mitch. Give her a bit of choke, mate.

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Should you go first and I remain to walk the road alone? I live in memory's garden, dear, with happy days we've known. In spring, I watch for roses red and shades of lilac blue. In early fall, when brown leaves fall, I will catch a glimpse of you. Should you go first and I remain to finish with the scroll, no lengthening shadows shall creep in to make this life seem droll. We've known so much of happiness. Yes, we've had our cup of joy. And memory is one gift of God that death cannot destroy. Should you go first and I remain, there's one thing I'll have you do. Walk slowly down that long road, for soon I will follow you. I'll want to know each step you take so I may walk the same. For someday down that lonely road, I'll hear you call my name.

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0: Back in 1849, a Victorian barley farmer began brewing his own beer in a small wooden shack at the back of his farm. For 15 years he toiled with barley, hops and yeast, trying to ferment that perfect brew. But he never got it right. And then he died. So we bought up the land in Pyramid Hill at a very cheap price and built a magnificent pub. And today that's the very same pub that brings you great hospitality along with that glorious Carlton Draft. What a lovely story. Good friends and good company. You'll find it all at the Victoria Hotel, Pyramid Hill.
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2: G'day, Baz. What you been up to?
3: Helping to catch smugglers.
2: Pull the other one, mate.
3: Nah, seriously. 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
2: Oh.
3: So I go and take a squiz, and sure enough, there's this joker out in the scrub, only this time he's got a big net and he's trying to catch cockies.
2: So did you confront him?
3: You kidding? Nah, mate, I bravely snuck away and rang the customs hotline.
2: The what?
3: The customs hotline. 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I gave him a description of the bloke and the number plate of his car.
2: So what happened?
3: Well, customs caught up with him at Perth Airport, trying to smuggle something like 200 native birds and animals out.
2: Oh, mate, they're worth a fortune overseas.
3: Not this lot. This bloke's facing up to 10 years in jail.
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You know how good we are in Australia at looking after each other? We are very, very good at it. If I ever go through another natural disaster, I've been in two now, I wouldn't want to be anywhere else in the world because we do take care of each other so very, very well. We put our hands in our pockets, we give money to support each other. We go when somebody needs us to help build fences, rebuild their house, clean up after a flood, all those kind of things. And I think we're

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0: Hartwig's Spare Parts stock the largest range of heavy truck spare parts outside the metropolitan area, with spares for all models including Western Star, Sterling, Freightliner, Mercedes-Benz and Nissan UD trucks. 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Open Monday to Friday, 7:30 till 7 p.m. and Saturdays, 8 till 3 p.m. That's Hartwig's Spare Parts, just off the Hume Highway at the Thaguna exit on the north side of Albury, or phone 6049 6000. That's 6049 6000.
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1: 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You may hear it over the radio if a bushfire is in your area. May? Because some fires will move so fast they can be on top of you before there is time to give any warning at all. Listen for a siren, but don't wait for one. If you do nothing until a bushfire is on top of you, you may die. 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

and that was years ago. 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

0: Back in 1849, a Victorian barley farmer began brewing his own beer in a small wooden shack at the back of his farm. For 15 years he toiled with barley, hops and yeast, trying to ferment that perfect brew. But he never got it right. And then he died. So we bought up the land in Pyramid Hill at a very cheap price and built a magnificent pub. And today that's the very same pub that brings you great hospitality along with that glorious Carlton Draft. What a lovely story. Good friends and good company. You'll find it all at the Victoria Hotel, Pyramid Hill.
1: 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Hey, tosser, you know it's wrong. You may think it doesn't matter, but every bit of litter gets noticed. Don't be a tosser. Put it in the bin.
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1: 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If only I was young, I'd go back. I met him at the Western Line Hotel.

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0: Hartwig's Spare Parts stock the largest range of heavy truck spare parts outside the metropolitan area, with spares for all models including Western Star, Sterling, Freightliner, Mercedes-Benz and Nissan UD trucks. 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
1: Hi, I'm Francis from Techies Tyres. 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
3: 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We have a tosser. Hey, tosser. You know it's wrong. 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Put it in the bin. Good move.
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0: She would be, I guess, 5 foot long, if measured down one side. And then, if looked at from the front, she's maybe half that wide, with bristles clumped just here and there. And pink, well, just about. With two small, floppy, sunburnt ears, a short and turned-up snout. And piggy trotters, four match sets did terminate her legs. Two pinkly rimmed and beady eyes, a pair of blue fried eggs. Her tail sagged and held no coil. Not that she gave a frig. That would be my best description of Bluey Foster's pig. And Bluey Foster, what of him? He's a wiry kind of man. He's lightly built, with skinny legs, his face a prunish tan. With squinting eyes, a largish nose, a dry and rasping voice. His battered clothes fit with a touch, yet dressed that way by choice. Abiding in his rustic hut, if rustic is the word, 100 yards out from his mine, he called the golden bird. And last of all, a yellow dog, as bad as he was big. This dog detested any sight of Bluey Foster's pig. A stranger group you couldn't find had you the cause to try. The dog lived underneath the shack, the pig in shaky sty, so tumbled down an indication she simply came and went. As mangy dog stole her best scraps almost by way of rent. And all her food came from the town, rejects, as Bluey said, of unsold grain and fruit and veg and loaves of stale bread. Food-stealing dog and placid sow would dance a merry jig until she learned to hide the prime, did Bluey Foster's pig. And that's the part I should tell now of where the townsfolk stood. It's time, old mate, to eat the pig. With apple would be good. Ah, but Blue, he'd have no part of that. No way, the pig's me, mate. And all would laugh and say, some day we'll see it on a plate. That Blue was doing hard, they knew. He didn't hide the fact. Though fond of pig, they feared she'd pass through Bluey's lower tract. But they'd misjudged this noble man who didn't care a fig about the attitude of all to Bluey Foster's pig. Now, Bluey's mine was not well kept, and shoring timbers few. I guess it comes as no surprise that some had rotted through. As Blue one day worked at the face, the dog in a foul mood decided to chase off the pig and keep all of the food. A savage growl, a flash of teeth, the cur attacked his foe. With rips of flesh, the squealing sow jumped up and hit the toe. She ran around, then through the shack. Zag followed every zig. But dog, for sure, had not allowed for Bluey Foster's pig. The mine thought pig a safer spot and headed for that space. Inside, one solid piece of wood still held the roof in place. A 4 foot gap to left of wood, just 2 feet on the right. Scared pig, of course, chose the wrong side and jammed herself in tight. The yellow cur was right behind and sunk teeth into rear. A flying pig dislodged the beam as she took off in fear. The roof first cracked, then thundered down with no supporting rig. The half-wit dog, surprised, looked up. Oh, not Bluey Foster's pig. The noise was bad, the dust was worse, the tunnel blocked off tight. Then deathly quiet that hurt the ear. In dark that shamed the night. That was until the voice of Blue came softly through the gloom.
1: You stupid lump of brainless pork! You've brought upon us doom!
0: And Blue relit his snuffed-out lamp, surveyed the dusty scene. 100 tons of broken rock right where the dog had been. Blue felt disgust at his pet's whine.
1: So flippin' far to dick!
0: Then he saw blood, the tooth-pocked hide, of Bluey Foster's pig. Almost 2 weeks before the town came out to check on Blue, the unused scraps had piled up, so what else could they do? They found first thing the sealed mine that pointed to Blue's fate. So down the venting shaft they called.
1: Blue, are you down there, mate? No, I'm sitting in the bloody pub. Of course I bloody am. I'm trapped.
0: said Blue.
1: With a water bag and that damn hunk of ham.
0: And silence fell upon the scene. The crowd began to twig. To survive this long must be due to Bluey Foster's pig. Now, many in that rescue crew had joked about the sow, but just a joke. That's all it was. It wasn't funny now. Leave the bastard there, some said, but still there was some doubt. A subtle question they did frame to work the problem out.
1: Hey, Foster, did you eat the pig?
0: No question more refined.
1: I wouldn't be alive,
0: yelled Blue,
1: without that bag of rind.
0: Our poor old Blue was mean with words and didn't care a fig for what they thought the current state of Bluey Foster's pig. And as they dug, they dropped to Blue down the 10-inch tube. Some beer, smokes, and a local rag. But still, he took no food. Anger grew in the headstrong louts. They'd show him what they thought. That skinny little wrinkled heel had lessons to be taught. And then, with scraping slaty sound, poor Bluey was dragged through. Then silence fell. No one did cheer. No smiles greeted Blue.

0: Can't be becomes what can, and miracles are true. A toothless smile cracked Blue's face beneath his dusty wig. For oh, his life he really did to Bluey Foster's pick. The story, as was told in town, is close to what I tell, and Blue filled in the missing bit how he and Pig stayed well. Seems Pig had stashed her extra food away from Yellow Dog in the cool recess of the mine, for Pig was not a hog. And though the bread was hard and dry, the veggies more than limp, they kept both he and Pig alive with no need to scrimp. And now old Blue would fight the world, or do time in the brig, to save the bacon, ham and hocks of Bluey Foster's pig.
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roadhouse near Surat. 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

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I

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1: Following these simple rules will make using roundabouts easier. The roundabout sign means slow down and prepare to give way. So as you're approaching a roundabout, you must slow down and if necessary stop and give way to traffic already on the roundabout. When there is a safe gap in the traffic, enter the roundabout. You must also indicate left when exiting. Remember, slow down and give way to traffic already on the roundabout. The road is there to share.
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All right, here's one you know that Kris Kristofferson wrote, and a lot of people made hits out of it, including Roger Miller and Charlie Pride and Janis Joplin.

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0: Get away from it all at the historic Hunter's Tryst Lodge. 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

0: Hi, this is Lee Kernighan here, and we're all heading for the mighty Tamworth Country Music Festival. It's on for 10 days, climaxing with the Country Music Awards of Australia. 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

0: It's not like it's a time of day or a memento that reminds you of the person that's gone missing. 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
6: Robert Milson stared at his toes. He shuffled in his chair. The doctor said, that's how it goes, for life is never fair. But Robert hardly heard a word. He sat and gave a sigh. The situation was absurd. Poor Rob was going to die. Had the doctor checked the x-rays, it could be a mistake. But, no mistake, the doctor says. Oh, I think I'll get some cake. A deep depression filled Rob's heart. How did this come to be? The doctor, having done his part, went for a cup of tea. And Rob walked home in dismal state, 12 miles all the way. It seems his car would have to wait until some other day. And all the way his mind did race, how would he use his time? A smile crossed his ashen face. His mood began to climb. He worked it out, 3 months to fill, for now Rob had some aims. He scribbled plans, he wrote a will, he made a list of names. He put, it came as no surprise, his future on the shelf. The mournful news of his demise, he kept that to himself. He needed cash to fill his hate, but money was his job. He kept accounts for a magnate and didn't like the snob. So cash was filtered out from his and into Rob's own bank. Convinced he was a numbers whiz, they'd not know who to thank. Now, insurance was the first thing, accidental only, death. And 5 million had a nice ring, he muttered under breath. The beneficiary was Flo

0: the aunt he hated most. The old crone would, he chuckled low, forever curse his ghost. Next thing he organised, a loan, 800,000 notes. He wanted it to build a home, a big one, Robert gloats. The truth would make the lender sick. Rob was planning losses. And just what lender did he pick? The company, his bosses. Rob's brother had a little shack, as good men sometimes do. He chose the spot because out back it had an ocean view. But the large block behind his site was bought up by the louse. And Rob began to, out of spite, build a three-story house. Respect for laws and rules had ceased. A new Rob had been sparked. A brand new yellow Porsche he leased. His old car was still parked. He wouldn't pay a parking fee. He'd speed, then cop the fine. Thousands were adding up, and he indulged in other crime. From his dark list, he ruined lives. He drove up auction bids. He ordered gravel dumped on drives, stole ice cream from young kids. He shot at birds. He tortured bugs with nothing done by half. He acted like the movie thugs, even had the crazy laugh. At last he gave his list a check with naught to do but wait. Now, in his will to Uncle Heck, the one Rob didn't hate, he'd left the house, a brand new boat and everything worthwhile. He was going, but they'd note, he'd go out with a smile. 3 months of plotting, having fun and getting into hock. And those short months were nearly done when Rob went back to Doc. He parked in the disabled spot outside the hospital door, for now he didn't give a jot for age, the ill, or poor. The nurse bid him to take a seat as she produced his file. She then pulled out the x-ray sheet, gave Rob a lovely smile. "Please, wait here, Mr. Wilson." He turned on her apace. "Milson, thanks, not bloody Wilson," spat Rob right to her face. "I'm sorry, sir, but look at it. That's what it says right here." "Get the doc, you stupid twit!" He'd lost all his good cheer. And off she went out into the hall to bring the doctor back. As Robert plotted her downfall, he'd get that girl the sack. The doctor, munching on some cake, entered bright and sunny.
1: Now, when I said there's no mistake, this is really funny, it has to be your lucky day, you'll think, Mr. Milson, as we mixed yours with the x-ray of one Robin Wilson.
0: A pallid Robert blinked an eye. He slowly shook his head.
1: You mean I'm not going to die?
0: And then the doctor said,
1: Oh, I tell you, Rob,
0: he dropped a crumb,
1: just to allay your fears, I'd give you in a minimum another 30 years.
0: Shit, said Robert, and out the door in a state of panic, and rushing down the corridor, his demeanour manic. He had to fix up all that stuff. He suddenly felt frail. He wasn't rough, he wasn't tough. Rob couldn't live in jail. They would see where he'd stolen the cash to fuel his plot. The loan with interest swollen and fines. He owed a lot. Still, Auntie would stay as poor as mud. It almost made him smile. And Brother's house was still a dud. Yes, Rob was really vile. Now, as it was with Robert's luck, collecting his old wreck, down in the car park, a tow truck, the driver, Uncle Heck. A running Rob through the front door slipped up on the top stair. Down the steps with a feeble roar, he sailed through the air. He landed on a shiny car, a Porsche that looked so quaint. He slid right over to the tar on slippery yellow paint. Right underneath some rusty wheels, his bones were crunched and broke. He found out how his old car feels when it runs over folk. Robert Milson stared at his toes beyond his plaster casts.
1: An accident, that's how it goes, said Doc. Life never lasts.
0: And with that so familiar ring, Rob slowly closed each eye. He'll never hear another thing. Poor Rob was going to die. A matron now fully employed, the nurse is working still. But Robert's doc has been deployed to somewhere in Brazil. Rob's old boss got his money back more than every dime when they sold up the three-floor shack as proceeds of a crime. And Auntie Flo is very rich, a bit of a surprise. She thought she was a real bitch in Dear Robert's eyes. So just to thank the little gnome and set her conscience free, she bought Rob's brother a new home, three stories by the sea. A tiny headstone stands alone, looking quite contrary. A cheap tin plaque placed on white stone in a small cemetery. Here lies a man whose life has filled, but to his auntie's pride. He brought much joy to all the world when Robert Milson died.

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0: 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That's 5820 7800.
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2: 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We have a tosser. Hey, tosser. You know it's wrong. You may think it doesn't matter, but every bit of litter gets noticed. Don't be a tosser. Put it in the bin. Good move.
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Young Bill rolled his swag and tightened leather straps. With one smooth motion, swung that swag across his back. Hat pulled low to shade his face, he walked into the sun, till Melbourne town was far behind and the Nullarbor to come. It was 1890. Ambition filled his soul. Success was in his hand when he held Kalgoorlie's gold. The swag straps, stained with sweat, he hung upon the peg. "There may come a time someone'll find a use for these," he said. Then the year was 31. Depression filled the air. Jim gazed upon the straps his father had hung there. Slowly Jim took down those straps. Money he had none. Then walked into the morning sun the way his dad had done. Jim's steps headed east, Grenfell to Carcor, the leather straps across his back, the ones his father wore. Work he found in a country town, the old leathers on the peg. "There may come a time someone'll find a use for these," he said. Now this year is 91, with people feeling down. Some have jobs, some have none, some just drifting round. The wheel of fate keeps grinding on, ever turning slow. The old swag straps hang on the peg, unused since years ago. Johnny rolled his bluey. He had naught to lose. Men fly through the stars today, but holes still wear in shoes. The moral of my story is, our fortunes rise and fall. There's no better proof of that than the swag straps on the wall.

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6: I was sitting down having me lunch today when a strange sight caught me eye. A dirty big blowy was hitching a ride on the back of another fly. I looked across at the window where the louvre it was broke. They were flying in like Siamese twins, and I almost bloody choked. They were joined in copulation on the armrest of the chair, all increasing population, fornicating everywhere. They were shagging in the kitchen, playing rudies in the hall, all keeping perfect rhythm with a clock upon the wall. Then one randy blue-arsed bugger with a penchant for the dead spies a fly stuck to the paper hanging just above me head. Then he posthumously raped her, got stuck up there like a bat. Oh, if I was a fly and I had to die, I'd hate to die like that. If you're a fly and you had to die, would you like it quick and clean? Anaesthetised before your eyes with Peebo or Mortine. You can bash 'em, you can smash 'em, but it's such a bloody mess. But a fly's a fly, and he's got to die, because he is a pest. Me dad come home from working hard, all buggered hot and dry. Said if I don't have a coldie soon, I'm surely gonna die. No sooner had he poured it out, I thought he'd take a fit, when this double-decker duo down upon the froth they lit. And as they humped, they drank and swam and breaststroked round the glass. The electric light was gleaming bright off his iridescent ass. Thoroughly drunk, they finally sunk, at last when the beer went flat. Oh, if I was a fly and I had to die, and I'd like to die like that. The family were all sitting round the evening meal to dine. A great big chook that Mum had cooked, it really looked divine. Then them double-decker blowies reappeared from everywhere. Depravity was on the wing, and lust was in the air. They were scruffing in the stuffing, and on the potatoes, and one was chock-a-block there, perched upon the parson's nose. It was quick, and it was messy, as down came the swatter splat. Oh, if I was a fly and I had to die, I'd hate to die like that. If you're a fly and you had to die, would you like it quick and clean? Anaesthetised before your eyes with Peebo or Mortine. But of all the ways to die, I'd like to drown in beer the best. But I'll be happy, you know, when it's time to go. If I go on the nest.

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1: Traveling round this country, playing for a couple of bob. Everyone thinks I'm dusty, and everyone wants my job. I'm a one-man band doing one-night stands, playing in the lounge room bar, singing along with the homemade song, strumming on my old guitar. Hey, it's a wonderful life I'm living, doing these one-night shows. I'm a country music singer, and I give it everything I know. I play requests and I do my best to entertain you one and all. I'm a one-man band doing one-night stands, having my

I do a lot of Slim Dusty, sing a lot of Charlie Pride, a couple of old Buck Owens, hey, a bit of rock and roll on the side. I do some Waylon and Willie, a couple of old George Jones. I'm a one-man band doing one-night stands, doing it on my own. I'm just traveling around this country, playing for a couple of bob. Everyone thinks I'm dusty, and everyone wants my job. I'm a

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0: Hi, this is Lee Kernighan here, and we're all heading for the mighty Tamworth Country Music Festival. It's on for 10 days, climaxing with the Country Music Awards of Australia. 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
2: G'day, this is Colin Buchanan. You know, we're all heading for the mighty Tamworth Country Music Festival. It's on for 10 days, climaxing with the Country Music Awards of Australia. 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

shine on the hot and dusty ground of Billy Luna Station. The drovers gathered round. Len was head drover and doubled as the cook. Dave and Bob and Dennis were the drovers he took. They mustered up the horses needed for the job, chose 40 of the best ones to bring down this final mob.

to bring down this final mob. 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

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From Billy Luna Station across the dusty plains of the great sandy

0: Yes, droving down the Kenning for the very last time.
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0: G'day.
2: He doesn't say much, but he likes his chef.
1: Those Yankee holdings.
2: He's not one for dancing.
1: How's he go with romance?
2: He hates that stuff.

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1: Yeah,
0: mate.
1: How's your granddad?
2: Yeah, I was talking to him just last Tuesday.
1: Last Tuesday?
0: About nothing.
1: I bet.
0: He drooled about Grandma.
1: Oh, that's disgusting.
2: You wouldn't.
1: Really?

0: mate, how's that girlfriend of yours?
1: Hey, not bad.
0: Really?
2: It's our first date tonight.
0: Does Wissa know about this one?
1: Well, you know how it is, Rex.
2: She's a fully figured buxom babe.
0: Oh.
2: Fills up those tracky dacks nice and tight.
0: Bet she does.

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1: Mom's bum wobbles. Every time she gets it out,
0: she'll leave that thing away.
2: No good reads.
0: Oh, no, not good.
2: There.
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track. The life that I led as a young bloke, and memories that still take me back. No fish on the line on a Sunday, but first out of bed the next morn.

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The money was bad, but at night, mate, we felt better with fruit of the vine.

Yes, later I trained as a fireman, and I joined the old Sydney Brigade. I've lost count of the flames that were vanquished. Oh, they can't say we were overpaid. And in between fires I'd broadcast the best country music I know. I've worked on the famous old Hoedown, renowned for the John Minson Show. And it's not so much country as history.

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0: Hi, this is Anne Kirkpatrick, and as you know, January is country music time. We're all heading up to the exciting Tamworth Country Music Festival, finishing, of course, with a spectacular Country Music Awards of Australia.
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It was hard against my throat, but it was warm against my tongue. Guess it helped me come to terms with finally knowing she was gone. Hell, I must have used that line 100 times. Almost never picked the bottle up, unless my heart was broke. It'd just sit on that shelf like it's the punchline from some joke. It helped me keep the balance between the misery and hope, with a kick you just don't get from beer or wine. When it comes to love, it was bourbon every time. The hardest thing I know is getting through it. We've all got our own versions of the truth. There's no holding back, man, you just do it. Sometimes you need something that's at least 100 proof.

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It helped when I was sorting through old memories and such, or returning to the last scene of the crime. When it comes to love, it's bourbon every time. 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There's no holding back, man, you just do it. Sometimes you need something that's at least 100 proof. The first time I drank bourbon, just turned 21. It was hard against my throat, but it was warm against my tongue. Guess it helped me come to terms with finally knowing she was gone. Hell, I must have used that line 100 times. When it comes to love, it's bourbon every time. When it comes to love, it's bourbon every time.

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3: If you've ever been to our place or any housewife's house, you would have seen all those little pillows arranged neatly on the couch. 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

Cushion obsession goes back a long way. I remember Mum had two cushions on the hat shelf of our old DJ. 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For Christmas I bought her three yellow cushions on special from Spotlight. 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
8: I can't recall my mother, I don't remember dad.

Here's a tale about a fellow I knew, an old white liner from years ago. I often wonder where Gilligan is now. He bought me a drink in the pub last year, and we yarned for an hour or more. I thought of the time when we first met up, and I'd noticed the name on the door of a Flintstone Mac, and the cap top too, was branded Faraway Freight. The address on that door I will never forget. It was any Australian state. And the owner's name and the tear in the ag were felt pen written in black on the dog box door, all covered with dust from some trip on a lonely track. The bonnet skirts were all lined and scrolled. The air cleaner hat was chromed. Gilligan's Castle, the rig was named, and that truck was Gilligan's home. Well, Gilligan's grip was firm when we shook, but the distance he couldn't disguise, which showed in his sad and wistful smile and his red-rimmed weary eyes. I heard how the run would be his last. He was tired of the dogs and the chains, of the highway cops and the transport blokes and the haze of the Winton Plains. 30 years ago, or it's almost so, since we met on that long reach road, I was coming down, he was going up in his Flintstone Mac with a load for a station away in the west somewhere, and my billy was filled with tea. When he spotted the shade of the parking bay, he stopped and he spoke with me. Now, we'd often pass for the good day wave, and it ever has been the same. You might pass a bloke for 100 times before you collar his name. In Gilligan's case, it was many long months before he pulled over that day. To me, he had simply always been that fellow called Faraway. Well, Gilligan vowed in the shade that day he would find him a different life. He'd sell up his gear, he'd give up the road. He might even look for a wife. Too long, he said, he'd been on the track. And he was sorry for blokes like me who had diesel replacing the blood in our veins. I answered, we'd just wait and see. If he kept the vow that he made that day, and he tossed those fetters aside which bound us all to the song of the wheels, if Gilligan found a bride, if he settled himself in a different scene with a job from 9 to 5, if he drained from his veins the fuel and the oil, I doubted he'd stay alive. He thought a moment, he grinned at me, then stated he'd check on his load as he gazed away where a mirage danced in the haze of the western road. I somehow knew he would always hear the song of the wheel in his ears, the sound of the wind through the mirror rails, and that whine of the overdrive gears. He had followed his dream for too long now. There'd never be room for a wife. And tied to some job from 9 to 5, well, that wouldn't be Gilligan's life. Could Faraway cope with a cranky boss who couldn't abide running late? No, far better I felt that Gilligan stayed as owner of Faraway Freight. Well, the years have flown, and Bob Gilligan's truck is still as it was before, with Faraway Freight on that old cap tarp and the tear on the dog box door. And for old Lang Syne, I hope he is safe wherever old mate may roam, and the wind and rain never see inside of that dog box he calls home. I went back again every night last week to the pub where he used to stay every once in a while when freight was scarce. But I didn't see Faraway. When I asked the barmaid, did she know just when Gilligan might be back? She tossed a curl, said, it's anyone's guess. He's away on the Darwin track. May his loads be light and his checks be fat. May all coppers ride push bikes. No union tickets, no raging pickets, and no forklift driver strikes. May all roads be sealed where his wheels will roll. May those axle bridges rust. May the day never come when his sidelights dim and fade in the Barclay dust.

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0: Part Week Spare Parts stock the largest range of heavy truck spare parts outside the metropolitan area, with spares for all models including Western Star, Sterling, Freightliner, Mercedes-Benz and Nissan UD trucks. 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
1: Can pop those down there. 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

but there's no way out. The road goes on and on. I'm drifting south. Staring at the windscreen, wondering what to do. I can still turn around and crawl on back to you, but I know you're sleeping in that cold, lonely house. When you wake, I'll be long, long gone. I'm drifting south.

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3: So did you confront him?
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3: The what?
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7: At a recent Anzac Day service in the little country town of Boona in southeast Queensland, 37 pairs of boots were laid out encircling the war memorial, each pair representing the 37 light horse soldiers who fell during the Charge of Beersheba on October 31st, 1917.

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Those troopers from the Light Horse, a father, husband, brother, son, with their 37 pair of boots, we will remember them.

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But it swung free and easy and straight as a die, and would close with a soft, gentle pull. For years that old gate stood straight and strong, standing guard against the wandering strays. The restless bellowing stock would wait to go through to the water on those hot summer days. It was halfway between the house and the road, and to make sure that the wood didn't spoil, every Christmas or two when the farm work eased up, it would get a new coat of used oil.

That particular paddock, where the dry stock was kept, was fenced with barbed wire, yeah, four strands. Strained so tight they'd almost be in tune, but to work on was hard on your hands. It stood in the shade of three stringy bark trees. No one knew for how long they'd been there.